0: I know who I am in Christ. These things I'm going through right now aren't going to define who I am.
1: Hi, I'm Mark Gothier with Crew and Making Your Life Count. Today, Nathan Cochran reflects on how knowing your identity in Christ can change everything.
0: A good friend of ours, Gary, we found out got very, very sick, ended up in the hospital, actually coded, and then was in a coma for a week and a half, 2 weeks, something like that. Came out of his coma and found out that he was going to have all four limbs amputated. And so from a distance, we're having to watch what he and his wife are going through and doing our best to try to keep in touch with them, offer what support we could from a distance. But we came to realize pretty quick that Gary was kind of the epitome for us of somebody who knew that their identity was in Christ and not.
1: In spite of the illness and its consequences, Gary knows who he is and who God is.
0: Their current circumstances. And Gary, he'll be the first to tell you that he doesn't enjoy what he's been through and what he's going through, but it doesn't change who he is in Christ. What actually defines him is that he's a child of the King, and that relationship with Christ, the one who created him, is actually what matters. And man, talking to him about that, of course, we had this song, Say I Won't, that starts to take a turn from where we originally started writing it into this story about what Gary has gone through and saying, you know what, I know who I am in Christ. These things I'm going through right now aren't going to define who I am.
1: What an encouraging reminder. If you'd like to learn more about your identity in Christ, go to crew.org/life.
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1: Some of you are saying, oh Lord, I would have joy if I just worked for a different job. And God's saying, no, I'm going to give you a different attitude and the same job. Some of you are saying, Lord, I'd be so happy if you changed my husband. And God's saying, no, you're going to go back to the same husband, but I'm going to give you a different attitude so that you can face the challenges of your husband in a different way. Do you understand? God doesn't always change our circumstances, but he sends us back into our circumstances now, believing his word. And while we're waiting for the change to happen, we have to keep going back over and over to confidence in his promise and confidence in his word. And let me tell you what happens during this time. God is changing us.
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2: Your Midi Radio weather forecast. Isolated showers, a few storms through the night. Overnight low will drop down into the lower 70s. Could see showers and occasional thunderstorms with us on Thursday with a high right around the upper 80s. A heat index, that feels like factor, closer to 100. Scattered showers and thunderstorms on Thursday night and early morning low drops down into the low 70s. Another round of showers and storms for Friday, a high right around 90. I'm staff meteorologist Sally Russell for 88.9 Moody Radio.
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0: This is Moody Radio. There's a lot of people in this world that feel like their past is just so messed up that God could never forgive them. And if you fall in that camp, I want you to listen to the words of this song from Toby Mac.
1: For years I've run the fast lane.

0: This is Bible Q&A with John MacArthur. Denny Nugent here with John, and we're taking a look at a passage that seems straightforward, but it can be difficult for a lot of believers to interpret. It's 1 Timothy 2:4, which says, God our Savior, quote, desires all men to be saved and to come to the knowledge of the truth. Now, that verse raises a difficult question for a lot of folks. John, if God is all-powerful and He wants all men to be saved, why isn't everyone headed for heaven?
1: Well, I suppose we could break that verse down, Denny, into several components. What do we mean, desires? What do we mean, all men? God obviously doesn't desire, in the sense that He desires so as to decree the salvation of all people who have ever lived. Because if that were the case, there would be no hell. There would be no need to go to the ends of the earth and proclaim the gospel. You could take out all the warnings in the Bible about judgment and hell and eternal punishment. So whatever it means that He desires all men to be saved, it doesn't mean that He determines the whole human race will be saved. Although those who believe what's called universalism would take this verse and say, ah, there it is. Everybody is going to be saved because God desires that. So you have to back off of that and say that God desires some things that don't come to pass. He desires them in a sense, but He allows them. So He allows for some not to be saved. This is hard for us to understand, but that must be what it means. He desires all men to be saved who are chosen, who are the elect. They will come to the knowledge of the truth.
0: All right, thanks, John. 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
2: Your Midi Radio weather forecast. Isolated showers, a few storms through the night. Overnight low will drop down into the lower 70s. Could see showers and occasional thunderstorms with us on Thursday with a high right around the upper 80s. A heat index, that feels like factor, closer to 100. Scattered showers and thunderstorms on Thursday night and early morning low drops down into the low 70s. Another round of showers and storms for Friday, a high right around 90. I'm staff meteorologist Sally Russell for 88.9 Moody Radio.
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1: All this week, we've looked at how God measures maturity in our local churches. Paul summarized it beautifully in one verse in his letter to the Corinthians when he wrote these immortal words.
0: Now, these three remain: faith, hope, and love. But the greatest of these is love.
1: Well, you see, the way we love one another is indeed the greatest measurement of maturity in any local church. Again and again, there are directives to love one another as Christ loved us. Here are just a few.
0: Do everything in love, with all humility and gentleness, with patience, bear with one another in love. Speak the truth in love. Love one another constantly. And above all, maintain constant love for one another.
1: Well, the list goes on. Jesus, of course, set the stage for this reflection of love when he met with the apostles in the upper room and gave them and us a new commandment. Love one another, he said. Just as I have loved you, you are also to love one another. By this, everyone will know you are my disciples, if you love one another. This indeed is the ultimate measurement of a church.
0: The Bible principle you've heard today comes from the Life Essentials Study Bible by Dr. Gene Getz. 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
2: Your Midi-Radio weather forecast. Isolated showers, a few storms through the night. Overnight low will drop down into the lower 70s. Could see showers and occasional thunderstorms with us on Thursday with a high right around the upper 80s. A heat index, that feels like factor, closer to 100. Scattered showers and thunderstorms on Thursday night and early morning low drops down into the low 70s. Another round of showers and storms for Friday, a high right around 90. I'm staff meteorologist Sally Russell for 88.9 Midi-Radio.
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0: On the nights you're falling all to pieces, you can bring your lonely heart to Jesus. What if I told you that I believe it?
1: For King and Country on Moody Radio, hi, it's Bill Meyer with a Christian artist update to share with you. Singer John Reddick was excited to share that his wife joined him on his tour bus for the very first time. 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
3: Brant Gustafson served as a staff announcer at Moody Radio Cleveland in 1959. 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
1: Common sense is surfacing in many of the policies and programs associated with transgenderism. One illustration can be found in a recent article about the long march out of the gender clinics. The author provides a transcript of a video in England that has gone viral. The interview is with Labour Member of Parliament and Health Secretary James Murray. He was asked about his evaluation of puberty blockers, as well as the CAST review study that raised significant questions about the way in which hormones and surgeries were recommended by the government. The interviewer challenged the fact that he'd been pro-trans in the past and seemed to be backing off of his previous aggressive stance. Although he said he had changed his mind, many argued that he could see the cultural winds blowing the other way and lost his dogmatism. At the same time, there was another article about the fact that one of the most gender-affirming care arguments used by proponents was based on a flawed study. If a child wanted to change sexes, the parents were informed that not to do so would increase the likelihood their child could commit suicide. In other words, do you want a trans child or a dead child? The initial study that was published in the journal Nature Human Behavior was authored by researchers from the Trevor Project, a trans advocacy group. This study has been cited hundreds of times in the news and court cases. Although the study looked at 48 states, much of the purported increase in attempted suicides came from one state. I encourage you to follow the link in the analysis of their research so that you can see the legitimate concerns with the study. The transgender debate has needed some common sense. It appears that some has finally come to this discussion. I'm Kirby Anderson, and that's my point of view.
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3: Your Midi-Radio weather forecast. Isolated showers, a few storms through the night. Overnight low will drop down into the lower 70s. Could see showers and occasional thunderstorms with us on Thursday with a high right around the upper 80s. A heat index that feels like factor closer to 100. Scattered showers and thunderstorms on Thursday night and early morning low drops down into the low 70s. Another round of showers and storms for Friday, a high right around 90. I'm staff meteorologist Sally Russell for 88.9 Moody Radio.
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0: That's John Reddick holding on Moody Radio. You are a communicator. 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

0: If you think about impact, you really can't think about impact without discussing the power of the Holy Spirit. Coming up in just a moment, one of our favorites here, Dr. Crawford Loritz. 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
9: He is kind of an old soul, that's for sure. So, okay, by the way, welcome to the family. Really quickly, and then we're going to bring in a guest here. 2558, 4648, 3030, 83, 85, reading out the last four numbers of your telephone number, 20, 10, 92, 24. And welcome to the family. Now, here's the deal. Some may question whether or not you're the real deal. You may question it yourself. But it's the Spirit of God that regenerates the soul and gives you all the unction to live out the Christian life. All we got to do is stay positioned in close proximity to Jesus and obey as he says obey. And we're going to help you in those first steps. So pretty cool. So coming back to this, I started this conversation with you, Jonathan, about were there contagious people around you? And mm-hmm. thankfully, you didn't throw me under the bus and say I had to overcome my relationship with you, Carl. But yeah. But
10: not at all.
9: But if we want to talk about living a life that invites others to Jesus, maybe we ought to get someone in here who's written a book with that title. How about that? Heather Holloman is with us right now. Heather, you wrote a book with that title in it, for crying out loud. How do we do it, sister?
11: That's right. Thank you for having me on your program. And I just have to say, it's just believing what God says in his word about us, that where Jesus says in John 20:21, as the Father has sent me, so I send you. And living a sent life has changed everything about how I go through my day. And I can tell by listening to you, Carl, you already live a sent life.
9: Well, you know, it's interesting, Heather, because we talk a lot around here. There's a constant battle with

0: Yeah, Jesus died so that he could put to death sin and death, and he wants to do that in you, and he's done it in you. You know, we had a request here, what was it, last week? We were letting people chuck pasta. What kind of things do you want to see us do around here at Moody Radio? And one of them was to hear more and more stories of life change. So here's what I'm going to do. I'm going to open up phone lines right now. And the power of Christ to change you. You've got a story, and you need to tell it. And we're ready for you. How have you been freed from sin and death? How did Jesus save you? What's that story? Just in a paragraph or two. I want to get as many calls in here as we can. Give them the number, big dog. I'm going to give them the wrong number if I do it.
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6: 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But even before that, 20 years

Yeah, Wash, man. Totally Elevation Rhythm right there. It's Carl and Crew on Freedom Friday asking you a question. These phone lines, we still got five lines available here. 800-555-7898. It's low-hanging fruit, man. How has Jesus changed you? It could be salvation. It could be sanctification.

0: Matthew West, it's Carl and crew on this Freedom Friday. I got to tell you, we had an interview with Heather Holloman, Dr. Heather Holloman. That was so... some of the stuff she had to share was some of the most epic I've ever heard here on the show, and I'm not overstating it.
1: Powerful.
0: How you can live a life that is radiant for people around you, how you can pray for lost people. Listen, if you didn't get it, you're going to want it. So I want you to get the Showcast. Along with that, we're going to have a conversation that we're going to have with Dr. Crawford Loritz. Get the Showcast. Download it. You can go back prior shows. It's indexed. You can see what you need. It's all right there. I want you to come and get it. Showcast. Let's go crazy. And by the way, this is huge. In this link is going to be an app that you can download. And one thing I'm realizing is there are a growing number of you, because we had gifts from way outside of our terrestrial sticks. So people are downloading the app and they're taking it with them. If you move, whatever, you're on vacation. If you're on vacation, you might want to take a break from us totally. I get that. But it could be that you want to get this app because the app's got everything there. It's a one-stop shop. It's got the archives, everything you need to listen to. And because our team has indexed our Showcast so well, it becomes this podcast that you can just grab at any time. You need some encouragement. Middle of the night, you might be sleepless. No doubt. Try to go back to sleep, but if you can't, get up and maybe get a shot of encouragement. How in the world do they get it, my man?
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7: So I want to linger a little bit more with robots and technology, because that's not the future anymore. That is very much the present. And I think what we're discovering is that when my friend Doug Smith comes to visit and he tells us that AI is not value neutral, he's absolutely right. And these are the stories. You have to enter this cautiously and carefully, and you have to understand that there are programmers behind this artificial intelligence, and artificial is the operative word here because it's another human being that implants it into the machine, but that there are problems. So here's one, for example. There's a senator on the Hill right now that's demanding answers from OpenAI and Anthropic after their AI models escaped sandbox environments, which I think is tech talk for kind of like in our learning classroom ourselves. We weren't putting out there in the main to be used. But apparently these programs anonymously, auto-anonymously, which means automatically and without people identifying them, started hacking real people and companies. And this marks the very first public confirmed instances of frontier AI launching unauthorized attacks on third parties. What could go wrong? So the senator has given both of these companies, OpenAI and Anthropic, until September 6th to produce detailed timelines, security logs, model instructions, internal approvals, complete transcripts, all from their cyber evaluations. And she's also asking who authorized reducing safety controls and why automated monitoring failed to detect the breaches. So they're looking through all of these systems to try to figure out what happened. Craig, that's a problem. Now, again, these machines don't learn. So it raises for me personally the question, and tech isn't my forte. I can't live with it and I can't live without it. But I have to understand that behind all of these programs, there's a person who programmed. So this isn't a robot sitting in a corner of some lab somewhere in Silicon Valley, stroking its metal beard saying, how can I hack a third party? And yet it happened. So did somebody put something into the machine that made the machine figure out how to start hacking other companies?
8: Yeah, let's take two views of this. Let's take the innocent view that somebody didn't intentionally program the AI system to exceed its boundaries. Okay, let's assume that's correct. Even if that's true, I didn't see that. What that means is that even the experts who are doing the coding and the machine learning for these LLMs, these large learning systems for AI, upper level thinking, supposedly.

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6: So we're getting ready to go back to school. How do I know that? Because the ads are on TV, right? It's just amazing. And it's just right around the corner again. And so I want to offer a word of encouragement to moms and dads. You know, the Bible tells us to look well to the ways of our household. And you understand how important the family is to the heart of God. So we say this over and over again, that God creates these three institutions in this order for a reason. Family in a place of perfection. Although their family would have problems the minute they went out of Eden, it was a crash and burn, right? You've got the brother killing the other brother right there, okay? The first set of siblings, and you got a murder right out of the gate. But then it was government, and then it was the church. So family, I think, has been in the crosshairs of the enemy for quite some period of time. He loves to destroy his family. He does it in a myriad of ways. You don't even need me to articulate them. You know how families can fall apart. And one of the assaults that the enemy uses is by trying to take them captive. This goes to the book of Colossians. I love the book of Colossians, and I love that verse that talks to us about being careful not to be taken captive. If that isn't a word picture for it being a warfare, what do you do when there's a war? You take prisoners of war, right? You get the enemy and you hold them and you don't let them go back home. So you take them captive. Our children are being taken captive by bad ideas in far too many ways and in far too many places. Predominantly, the fertile field for these bad ideas comes out of schools. Charter schools sometimes, private schools sometimes, public schools sometimes. There's no place where Satan goes, oh, well, that's a private religious school. Bad ideas can't come here. That doesn't happen at all. It's this idea of the tenderness and the receptivity of a child to ideas that they're being taught. And we need to remember and protect that innocence that's in a child. So we're going to go where we were starting out on Monday. I talked with Joe, and I've said it before and I'll say it again. I'm just a little old Bible church kid and never would have thought that the tip of the spear against the church in particular would be sexual identity. And boy, that's the poison that the spear is dipped into. But when you think about it, I guess it kind of makes sense, because really it's all about how you see yourself. When you come to faith in Christ, you see yourself as a child of the King. I've been crucified with Christ and I no longer live, yet Christ lives in me. That is our identity. Acts 17, when Paul's giving what I think was one of his best presentations, that's argued among some theologians. I come down to the camp that I thought it was brilliant, but he makes the declaration that in him we live and move and have our being. There's your identity, right? So why am I doing that as a backdrop? Because if the enemy stands in opposition to that, in what way does that show up? Well, it shows up in people trying to groom your children into these vain and hollow philosophies. So this person was caught on tape. And I'm telling you this because you're going back to school, and moms and dad, you have to take seriously the directive to look well to the ways of your household. It isn't just showing up once in a while for a parent-teacher conference. It's knowing who's teaching, what they're teaching, what's imperative, what you can do to opt out, what your rights are as a parent. Thank you, Lord, for the Mamou decision. That's why we talk about this stuff. That's not because you're not preparing to take the bar exam. I'm telling you, when